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94HJY, you're a home of rock and roll. Living on the Edge, Aerosmith. When that song came out, you know, I was a young man, maybe 19, 20 years old. And yeah, you know, we all lived on the edge back then. When you're like 54-year-old guy, you got maybe a wife and a kid, family, mortgage, job, all that other stuff. Really know what living on the, you know what living on the edge is like when your family's going out to like run an errand, right? And you're, you know, they're like, oh, we're just going to be gone for 5 minutes. And you, maybe you look at the old laptop and you like, can I squeeze this in? And if you don't know what I'm talking about, well, you're not living on the edge.

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Have you ever been out in public and like your friend starts taking selfies and it embarrasses you? Well, I have. But there are worse things than when your friend takes a selfie and it embarrasses you. It could land you in prison, both of you. So I'll talk about that coming up, HJY.

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0: It's 94 HJY. So yeah, selfies to me are stupid, but it can be done in an even worse way than the usual kind of, you know, way to get likes on social media. California, two men charged with stealing over $100,000 worth of tools, copper wire, and vehicles from a business. According to police, the duo took selfies while committing the crime. Through those pictures, authorities were able to ID two vehicles, share the info with other police departments in California, and track them down. Yeah, I would imagine, like, if I were a criminal, and I'm not, I haven't resorted to that yet, but if I were and I was a part of a criminal duo, I would never take a selfie. So it would be the other guy screwing up that, you know, maybe got us busted. And if we were in prison together for the next 20 years, all he would hear from me is, had to take that selfie, didn't you? Just couldn't put the camera down and just steal the copper wire, you idiot.
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3: 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Fanfare there. Have the Channel 10 crew in here. We just broke the news that we are retiring at the end of August.
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3: We're calling it the Paul and L. It's About Freaking Time retirement party. 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

94 HJY, your home of rock and roll. This tune here, Rockstar by Nickelback. How many of us said that as kids, like that we want to be a rock star? Especially like, you know, when in the 80s, you know, I wanted to be Van Halen, whatever. And my brother and I started a band. You know, I played drums, he played guitar. Told my dad, oh, we're going to be rock stars. And my dad's like, that's unrealistic. Stop thinking that way. Just get a regular job, be an accountant. I'm like, no, Dad, we want to be rock stars. He's like, when I was a kid, I wanted to be a cowboy. And to that, I would say, well, what did you do to work towards that goal? Did you buy some boots and spurs? Did you buy a lasso? Did you learn how to twirl a gun? Did you buy a cowboy hat? No, I bought drums. I got a chance, man. Don't crush my dreams, cowboy.

94 HJY, The Doors, Light My Fire. We had that really weird story last week about the guy who kind of went nuts and chopped off his own genitals and allegedly lit them on fire and started a large fire with his flaming genitalia. He was arrested and whatnot. I'm sure he probably had mental health. I'm sure he had mental health issues, and I feel badly for that. But, you know, I mean, at least it was his own genitals he cut off. Like, imagine if you were with your buddy and your buddy just went nuts and cut off your genitals. That would be bad enough. Then he douses them in gasoline. You're like, whoa, come on. There's still a chance they can attach. So much for that.

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Complaining about something Paul and Al said that offended you. 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

0: 94 HJY. So if you see an ant in your kitchen, your first instinct is probably to squish it, right? But an ant biology expert, yes, there are such people. I believe it's a four-year program at college, says squishing ants actually makes your problem way worse. When you squish the ant, it releases pheromones that signal to other ants in the colony. Whenever they get that distress signal, the worker ants rush over to remove the ant corpse. Piece by piece, kind of gruesome, right? So what starts out as one ant can quickly turn into a whole swarm. I remember when I was probably 4 or 5 years old, I was on the back porch at my parents' house, and there's a bunch of little ants, and I was just, oh, gleefully squishing ants, feeling like a god. I determine your fate. I decide if you live or die. All of a sudden, around the corner comes like this gigantic, like, I don't know if it was like a carpenter ant, and it was coming at, and I thought it was chasing me. And I ran in the house screaming and crying and hiding under my bed. And my mom's like, what happened? I didn't want to admit to the, murders I had committed, nor did I want to alarm her that there might be an ant hunting the family down. I know I sound pathetic telling you how frightened I was. It's even worse. Every day I look over my shoulder waiting for that SOB.
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94 HJY, you're a home of rock and roll. I'm not a respiratory expert, but I do know there's a lot of smoke out there from the, you know, the fires, and the sky is orange and the air quality is very low. So I guess my advice, my safety tip, my community service is if you go outside for any length of time, try not to breathe in. Just run to wherever you have to, just try to get there quickly, because if it's that one intake of breath, man, we're going to start dropping like flies.

94HJY. Hey, yeah, again, just reminding you, the iHeartRadio app talkback feature, Paul and Al announcing their retirement yesterday. We got so much love on social media yesterday. It was awesome. You know, of course, you also had the trolls. I think the common comment, because, you know, Paul and Al were on the news, Channel 10, etc., photos, and a lot of people say, oh, they really have faces for radio. But the thing is, they say that, and they think that they're being clever and original. But, like, you know, many people say, and first of all, like, you know, yeah, Paul and Al, they're in their 70s, but they look fine, you know. Like, and so I would go to these people's photos who are, like, you know, shaming Paul and Al, saying they don't look good. And my God, some of the people who are posting this, let's just say you're awfully bold to, like, criticize other people's looks and then have that be your profile photo. My God, not only are you unoriginal with your comments, but you're ugly. You're unoriginal and ugly. At least Paul and Al did a radio show for 36 years. What have you done, ugly?

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0: The Stones, 94HJY, their new album released last week, Foreign Tongues, inspired from a lyric in the lead track, Rough and Twisted, quote, "Why don't you teach me all those foreign tongues," end quote. Keith Richards says that the title of the album in part was inspired by, quote, "There's been a lot of UFO sightings lately, so I thought it might be appropriate," end quote. So I'm assuming that the statement is that these aliens, if they came here, they would be speaking some kind of a foreign space language or whatever. I still think that no matter what advanced language these aliens might speak, they'd be a lot easier to understand than Keith Richards talking. Let's be honest.
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0: is HJY, and this means it's time for a 420 update.
1: Don't bogart that joint, my friend. Pass it over to me.
2: Your days of buzzed driving could be coming to an end.
0: All right, heads up.
2: Should have been ended, you know, when there was a car ride-sharing service, but whatever. A research team at Virginia Commonwealth University introduced a prototype for a THC breathalyzer that could make roadside marijuana testing a thing. It's a small, inexpensive device that looks like an asthma inhaler that was developed on a 3D printer. It's designed to work within minutes without the need for laboratory backup. They say that with a little more research, it could be widely available to law enforcement around the country within a year or two.
3: Wow. You know, the only challenge is going to be getting stoners to blow into it instead of having them take a hit off it. So,
4: which side of this works, officer?
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0: look, I'll pay you for it. What?
1: It is HJY. Jim Shorts.
2: Yeah.
1: You're our resident man of faith, so we need you to weigh in on this one.
2: Boy, I tell you what, that is a faithless room.
3: No kidding.
1: Yeah, right? Oh, my God. Well, there's a tech startup just launched a new chat bot.
2: Mm-hmm.
1: It allows people to talk to an AI avatar of your Lord and Savior, Jesus.
2: Wow.
3: Cost $1.99 a minute to use.
1: would you use it? 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
4: Hi, Jesus. I've been having a really hard time in life, and I'm looking for some inspiration and guidance.
5: 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In the Gospel of John, Jesus reminds us that he is the way, the truth, and the life. 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
1: I guess it's not bad for AI, but I would
3: considering it's a white guy that speaks English, because we all know that was Jesus.

0: 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HJY.
1: Paul and Al. 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

0: It is HJY and Fast Eddie. Hit it.
1: Cause you know beer is good for you.
2: Beer is good for you.
1: Beer is good for you.
2: Yes, it's true.
1: Beer is good for you.
0: Oh my God, that theme was never more true. So appropriate, as there is a controversial new type of vaccine made of engineered brewer's yeast to get people vaccinated. Here's virologist Chris Buck.
3: I'm Chris Buck, and I'm about to drink the first vaccine beer the world has ever seen. I made this beer in my home lab setup, and I'm hoping that eventually it will be able to protect transplant patients against a horrible virus called polyomavirus. And I'm just going to have the first quaff essentially to prove safety, at least in myself, in an N-of-1 self-experiment.
4: Doc, I'm here for my vaccination. Didn't I give you a beer yesterday? Yeah, you did, but I don't think it worked. You need to give me another one.
5: And now,
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0: It is HJY. We got to find the video for this. An Ohio woman pulled over for driving 38 miles an hour on Interstate 77. Speed limit is 60 miles per hour.
1: And they usually have a minimum speed, right?
0: Too. Yeah,
1: and
0: they
1: she's
0: do.
1: Not even doing that.
0: Yeah. Police said she gave a very creative explanation when officers discovered alcohol in the car. She said, quote, "I need it to stay awake."
1: That doesn't usually work,
0: no.
1: It's said, right?
0: According to the arresting officer, the woman denied drinking, then failed the sobriety test by actually falling down while trying to walk the line.
1: Oh, boy.
0: And when confronted with the open cup of liquor in the vehicle, offered that stay-awake defense. She faces numerous charges. Now, the hours that we drive into work, Al.
1: Yeah, yeah.
0: The very slow drivers are the ones you need to be awake.
1: Absolutely.
0: Very wary of, because you know something's going on.
1: And even to this day now, I think when I see somebody swerving, I think texting, I don't think drinking anymore.
0: Yeah, you're probably right. Although that was not the case of a woman doing, 18 miles an hour on Post Road this morning and passed her. And, well, she must have recognized me because she rolled down the window and said,
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1: Good morning, Paul!
2: Why didn't I get a warning?
1: Morning, Al. Morning, Jen.
3: Morning, Bubba.
1: Jim Schwartz, I guess I gotta say hi to you, too. Thanks, hey, Bubba. America has more millionaires than ever before, and in fact, they say that even the hillbillies across the street now could be a millionaire.
0: Okay,
1: kind of like the Beverly Hillbillies, you know?
0: Sure, old Jed.
1: Yeah, so here it is. Top signs your redneck neighbor's a millionaire.
0: All right.
1: He drinks moonshine with his pinky extended.
3: Jeez.
1: His outhouse has a bidet.
3: Is it just a hose? Like, what is? How does that work?
1: That's a great idea, Jen. Never thought of that.
3: Okay, well, I'm glad I could provide you with some more inspiration.
1: His Crocs are made from actual crocodiles.
3: Oh, jeez.
1: But the top sign, your redneck neighbor's a millionaire.
0: I'm afraid to ask, Bubba.
1: He left his sister for his younger, hotter sister.
3: Oh.
1: Yeah.
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0: Hey, Paul and Al here, and we are both big lovers of the great.
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0: JY, and this means it's time for a 420 update.
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0: All right, heads up.
2: Should have been ended, you know, when there was a car ride-sharing service, but whatever. A research team at Virginia Commonwealth University introduced a prototype for a THC breathalyzer that could make roadside marijuana testing a thing. It's a small, inexpensive device that looks like an asthma inhaler that was developed on a 3D printer. It's designed to work within minutes without the need for laboratory backup. They say that with a little more research, it could be widely available to law enforcement around the country within a year or two.
3: 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So,
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0: 94 AHJY. Yesterday, Stump the DJ. Great session. We got the highlights here for you. And thanks again to Mark and the gang, our sponsors at Route 6 Auto Mall Kia in Swansea.
1: Chad says, breaking news, Paul and Al are at the age of retiring from radio and looking into the adult film business to make their ends meet. Soft porn, of course. If a woman, Jen, you can tell me if this is true. If a woman sits on her face, she owns you. Squatter's rights.
2: I think so.
1: Hey, I bought my wife a pug for her birthday. Despite the pushed-in nose, bulging eyes, and wrinkly flab, the dog really seems to like her.
2: Ew!
1: David says, Paul likes a golf partner that is just a little worse than he is. The problem is finding one. And Matt says, I told my wife that my new belt cost $60. She said, wow, what a big waste. Hey, my new job tried to sign me up for a 401k, but I declined. There's no way I can run that far. This morning in Newport, I saw a car parked with a bumper sticker that said, I miss New York. So I smashed his window and stole his radio.
3: There you go.
1: You know, I can't believe it. I just got a role in a porno. Wow. I'm the spouse at work.
0: And here's the winning joke for Stump the DJ this week.
1: Matthew says Taco Bell has removed lettuce, pico de gallo, and onions from their menu to prevent the spread of the Cyclospora parasite.
0: Right.
1: They ensure their customers that they'll only have the usual explosive diarrhea from eating their food.
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0: It is HJY. Jim Shorts.
1: Yeah.
0: You're our resident man of faith, so we need you to weigh in on this one.
1: Boy, I tell you what, that is a faithless room.
2: No kidding.
0: Yeah, right? Oh, my God. Well, there's a tech startup just launched a new chat bot.
1: Mm-hmm.
0: It allows people to talk to an AI avatar of your Lord and Savior, Jesus.
1: Wow.
2: Cost $1.99 a minute to use.
0: would you use it? Here's a sample.
3: Hi, Jesus. I've been having a really hard time in life, and I'm looking for some inspiration and guidance.
4: That heaviness you're carrying is truly felt, and I want you to know you're not walking through it alone. In the Gospel of John, Jesus reminds us that he is the way, the truth, and the life. And
0: I guess it's not bad for AI, but I would
2: considering
0: prefer.
2: Considering it's a white guy that speaks English, because we all know that was Jesus.

0: HJY.
1: Not sure if this is cool or if this sucks, but Mark Mongiardo suffers from something called auto brewery syndrome.
0: I kind of like the sound of that.
1: Yeah, everybody kind of does. It's a condition that causes symptoms of intoxication in people who haven't consumed any alcohol.
2: Yeah, that's just like Paul. Paul has a zero alcohol beer and he's tipsy.
0: Yeah.
1: He just becomes a silly goose on the loose.
2: Oh, yeah.
1: That's because yeasts that are naturally found in the stomach of those that are afflicted by the condition become overgrown, and then they feed on the sugars that are ingested and then become fermented. And
2: wow.
1: Yes.
2: Interesting.
0: Maybe I'm not a wuss bag after all. I've got I've got the auto brewery syndrome going on.
2: Jim Shorts. Yeah. Let's together. No, yeah. You are.
3: You are.
1: Mongiardo hasn't had booze since 2018, but he still has two DWI charges in a six-month period.
2: Wow, that's crazy.
0: I'm going to write that down next time an officer stops me.
3: Good excuse.
0: It's the auto brewery syndrome, officer.
2: Yeah. My auto took me to the brewery, officer.
4: The subject was booked under Section 601, in danger of leading an idle, dissolute, or immoral life.
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0: It is HAYNL.
1: I just saw a video on Instagram. I'm going to try to find it and post it. But my friend Maria, who works in radio in New York, posted. It's John Mellencamp on a treadmill at home getting ready for this summer's tour.
0: Whoa, Mellencamp on a treadmill.
1: Yeah, because he's doing the hits, and
0: right.
1: He's going to do a 2.5-hour show. So he says he's got to get in shape. He's smoking a cigarette.
0: No, he is not.
1: On the treadmill.
0: Oh, my God. That guy just doesn't give up, even after the heart attacks. Remember that wonderful interview between Mellencamp and Letterman?
1: He was the only guest that was ever allowed to smoke on Letterman's show.
2: Did you have the classic chest pains, shortness of breath?
3: No, my arms hurt.
2: Your arm hurt?
3: My arms. Both arms hurt, and I was more grouchy than normal. I was more bitchy than normal.
2: Yeah, you and I have that in common. it was all done, the doctor said, whatever you do, don't stop smoking.
3: No.
2: No.
3: Now, here's the way it plays out, Dave.
2: Yeah.
3: I'm only good at about 3 or 4 things. Is smoking is my strong suit. My body is so polluted now that nothing could live in there. Cancer would go in there and go, I'm not going in there.
2: Uh-huh.
3: There's got to be somebody else better to go into and destroy it.
2: Yeah, okay, sure.
3: So I'm going to keep smoking and you know.
2: Well, like you say, you're good at it.
3: I'm good at it.
2: Yeah.
3: I've written a couple of good songs. I'm kind of good on stage and I have a good first kiss. Other than that, I'm not worth a
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0: It's your home of rock and roll, and oh my God.
1: Good morning, Paul!
2: Why didn't I get a warning?
1: Morning, Al. Morning, Jen.
3: Morning, Bubba.
1: Jim Shorts, I guess I gotta say hi to you, too. Hey, Bubba. America has more millionaires than ever before, and in fact, they say that even the hillbillies across the street now could be a millionaire.
0: Okay,
1: kind of like the Beverly Hillbillies, you know?
0: Sure, old Chad.
1: Yeah, so here it is. Top signs your redneck neighbor's a millionaire.
0: All right.
1: He drinks moonshine with his pinky extended.
3: Jeez.
1: His outhouse has a bidet. His outhouse has a bidet.
3: Is it just a hose? Like, what is? How does that work?
1: That's a great idea, Jen. Never thought of that.
3: Okay, well, I'm glad I could provide you with some more inspiration.
1: His Crocs are made from actual crocodiles.
3: Oh, jeez.
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1: Yeah.
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0: 94 HGY. 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Roger at Purchase Street Records, are a supplier. And what a cool album this is. And one of my, I think, favorite bands that has a whole bunch of deep cuts that I absolutely love.
1: Yeah, so this is a double album of hits. It's the best of Blue Oyster Cult. And what I find interesting is this compilation was produced by Bruce Dickinson of Iron Maiden.
0: Cool.
1: So he must love Blue Oyster Cult as well.
0: You got it, man. A very cool song here called Cities on Flame with Rock and Roll.

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1: Well, I don't know who does these surveys, but the average American enjoys 13 grill days per year.
0: Okay.
2: That's it?
1: Yeah, apparently.
0: I know.
1: Yeah,
0: step up your game, America. Come on.
1: I'm grilling in the wintertime.
2: Me
1: snow.
2: Too.
0: Oh, yeah.
1: I don't know if you've seen these barbecue aprons that are out there. I have one that I wear all the time, and it literally says, I'm going to feed all you
2: Yes. Hey, that's the Blue Q Company, right?
0: Oh, okay, yeah, cool. Yeah.
2: Yes.
1: So here are some other inappropriate phrases for barbecue aprons. Oh, I've been working on them.
0: Okay, brace yourself.
1: Show me your rack and I'll show you mine. My chicken's already choked.
2: No.
1: Proud master baster.
2: There all you right. go. Uh-huh.
1: Keep your hands away from my ash hole.
2: Oh.
1: And are you ready to swallow my meat?
0: That's officially inappropriate.
1: So I'm going to feed all you effers is actually pretty lame compared to those.
0: Come on.
2: Yes.
0: Yeah.
3: Paul and Al. Do you have any sense of the degree of inappropriateness of what you're saying?
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3: 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And very often, those are the records that you'll want to listen to for a number of years rather than something that's this really, really great the first five times you hear it and then gets boring after that. 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

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Now you do what they told you. Now you do what they told you. Now you do what they told you.

7.

0: So I'm eating a Pop-Tart as a little snicky snack. I like Pop-Tarts. I get the strawberry ones with the frosting. But it's funny. I see people who take their Pop-Tarts and they toast them. I would never toast a Pop-Tart. It's the big lie.
1: Are they supposed to be toasted?
0: But they don't get better when you toast them. They just get drier and harder, which isn't great. And then I was talking to a friend about Pop-Tarts, and he was like, oh, yeah, never with the frosting. Strawberry, no frosting. I'm like, what are you, a friggin' Quaker? What do you mean no frosting? The frosting's the best part. There's, you would not think that something like the Pop-Tart could create such tension among friends.
1: Well, the frosting is really just powdered sugar of some sort, whether it's pure powdered sugar or not, and water. That's what it is. It's mixed into a paste, and then it hardens. Okay. It's like royal icing, almost. Yeah, it's not good.
0: Oh, it's delicious. I like it, but it's really not good without it. It's just a thing that you can't swallow.
1: We were a toaster strudel family.
0: Toaster strudels were great. You applied your own frosting, which was fun. Got all over everything.
1: Scalded the hell out of your mouth.
0: That was like they tried to be big competitors, and they were good, but they weren't as easy. Do you know what I mean? Right. Because you had to toast them.
1: They're a flaky pastry.
0: And you needed to throw the icing on it.
1: They're more like croissant-like.
0: Yeah.
1: I mean,
0: I like them, but they're not an on-the-go snack.
1: I didn't like Pop-Tarts until I was an adult. And then when I was an adult, I was like, oh, actually, these are not so bad.
0: My mother wouldn't have gotten Pop-Tarts and put them into our house if really I had handguns. Like, she wouldn't have done it. Like, it's everything my mother hates about food.
1: Yeah, it's processed garbage. Sugar and wood shavings. What else could possibly be in that?
0: Delicious.
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0: Paul.
1: You know, the only couple of episodes I've seen is people drinking their own pee to survive, and I'm assuming that he won't have the president doing that, right?
2: No.
0: Okay. And now.
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0: either had to go to Hampton Beach or you had to go to Connecticut. So,
1: yeah, that's someone calling. I don't know for what, but yeah, that it is a very strange thing that tattoos have become the norm, where really they were like a little bit of a taboo at one point.
0: Yeah.
1: And that's when I got mine, was to try and, you know, I'm going to get a tattoo. I'll show them.
0: Sure.
1: And then all of a sudden, I remember I had a little tattoo on my arm and another one on my other arm. Little, though.
0: A cute little baby tattoo.
1: A girl came into the bar that I bartended at.
0: Yeah.
1: Like a big, giant tattoo, like a sleeve. And I said, I got to get bigger, more tattoos now.
0: Yeah, you do. Because she was showing you up.
1: Yeah. And so it's a strange thing. But then they also got those, the 90s brought us the tribal tattoo, which was very popular.
0: The Godsmack tattoo.
1: Strange people. And then now they're the fine line. It's an arrow with a heart and it says love. Like those tattoos. So those are a little bit different. They're a tattoo, mm-hmm. but it's very, I don't know, it's not like edgy.
0: Yeah.
1: It's sort of like sweet. It's like a live, love, eat, pray thing.
0: Nice.
1: On your arm. So yeah, I don't know. You have a couple.
0: Mm-hmm.
1: And yours are era specific.
0: Yep.
1: Right? The first one was
0: The day I turned 90s. 18.
1: Yeah. It's funny when you can look at certain tattoos and say, oh, you got that in 1992. I know exactly what year you got that tattoo. It's a funny thing. But today, celebrating National Tattoo Day, go get one to celebrate. That's what I say. Right on your neck.
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1: Here's something pretty disturbing I discovered while researching this podcast. This is what it actually says on the Los Angeles Police Department website. The site states that the Adult Missing Persons Unit investigates 3,200 cases a month, and 70% of those missing people are found or returned voluntarily within 2 or 3 days. It goes on to explain, and I quote here, "Since being a missing person is not a crime, police are given a very limited role while conducting these types of investigations." At the bottom of the webpage, it gets more disturbing. There's a section titled, "What if they never returned?" And here's the official police advice. In such situations, you may want to enlist the services of a private investigator to assist in your search. If you can't afford a PI, the police elaborate, quote, "Another option would be to contact the Salvation Army, which has a missing persons locator program." There is not a single sentence on the LAPD website that would lead a loved one of a missing person to have any faith that the police would properly investigate it. What the LAPD is basically saying is, if someone you love goes missing, don't overreact. They'll probably turn up, unless they don't, in which case you should get someone besides the police to look into it. All this is my way of saying, if the police took missing persons cases as seriously as they do, say, bank robberies, I wouldn't have had to do this podcast in the first place and end up chasing a violent criminal halfway around the country. I'm Neil Strauss, and you can hear the full story of To Live and Die in L.A.
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1: It's just a synonym for glory hole.
0: And now.
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0: There's a social media sensation sweeping the nation.
1: What is it?
0: And it's to go online to take pictures of the Canadian wildfire smoke. I guess tick off Canadians and then post about their responses in another post on social media. Say, look at all the Canadians I angered.
1: I'm very confused.
0: Yes.
1: It's just to make Canadians angry?
0: Yep.
1: I mean, that must be a lift. They seem to be not an incredibly angry people.
0: Believe it or not, people from Canada are actually getting irate about people complaining about the Canadian wildfires.
1: You know, there was a congressperson who was complaining about Canada poisoning us with their smoke because they don't do a good enough job of whatever they need to do to keep their forest fires from happening.
0: Huh.
1: But we have our share of wildfires as well.
0: Yeah, I believe California lights itself on fire regularly.
1: I just feel like how the world spins, Canada causes a problem for the Northeast and the Midwest.
0: Yeah, there's
1: in a way that other places might not for other parts of the world. I don't know.
0: Geographically speaking, there's not a whole heck of a lot we can do about it,
1: especially and then it gets into the jet stream and all of that stuff. So, yeah, I don't know. So, it seems, I'll be honest with you, the internet is really just getting to a point that it's going to be exclusively for douchebags.
0: Oh, yeah.
1: And that's what the problem is because, you know, they talk about people getting away from social media, but that's people who aren't terrible. So now the majority of the people who are on social media are the idiots.
0: They're bad.
1: You know, like so there's going to be no one to temper the nonsense because what people like, you know, me and you might do is just stop going on social media. But the people who are like causing all the problems love social media. So it'll be like really just a cesspool of the worst people in the world. It's already kind of there.
0: Yeah.
1: But it'll get worse. Don't you think?
0: It's pretty bad.
1: If I'm not on it and it's terrible, do I care? I don't know. I'm not sure. I don't spend a lot of time on social media. I check to see if we got messages from listeners. I scroll through some golf videos. My algorithm is very narrow.
0: Yeah.
1: It's not even women in bikinis anymore. It like literally is just people golfing and giving me golf tips.
0: That's nice.
1: Yeah, they seem nice.
0: Yeah.
1: You know, they get in my head and make my golf game worse, but it's still pleasurable. But otherwise, I don't see much use for the social media. Do you?
0: I mean, I used to like it because I could stay in contact and share photos with family members.
1: But you can text that to people, right?
0: I can text it now. Like, everybody's texting capable, like my aunts and uncles and that sort of thing.
1: Okay.
0: Like, we're good.
1: All right, good. So then you do that. Or maybe you start like a little blog site. Little Jen, here's a bunch of pictures. You want to see them? I'll give you a membership ID. You can then, you know, that's the other thing that's nice is then at least I get to choose whether or not I'm going to see pictures of people's kids as opposed to just being exposed to them.
0: Yeah.
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0: That's not just foreskin, that's 8 cents, about 16 skin.
1: And now.
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1: 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My.

0: There's somebody that just got in trouble. They, I guess, ran the teleprompter or something like that for Trump.
1: Yeah.
0: And was betting on his speeches on one of those betting platforms.
1: The predictions market or something like that, right?
0: Yes. So I just recently signed up for one of those Robinhood accounts. And
1: they have that
0: they
1: available
0: have,
1: as well?
0: Yes, you can gamble on there as well, which... You know, I guess if you've got a bunch of money that you've made off stocks, you could then turn it into gambling. I don't know. We gamble on everything. You can now wager on drug trials, like, you know, through the FDA. I cannot believe where we are at as far as gambling goes. And I don't know if gambling on this sort of stuff is any better or worse than gambling on sports, because, you know.
1: That's the same.
0: Right.
1: I mean, it's because gambling isn't about love of the game.
0: Correct.
1: It's about the rush of winning.
0: Yeah.
1: Generally, people lose more than they win. Otherwise, there would not be gambling.
0: Sure.
1: You know, it would just be you and a friend betting something in a living room as opposed to someone saying, hey, yeah, look, I got something. You should make a bet. Like if there wasn't money to be made in that.
0: Right.
1: There wouldn't be as many gambling options out there.
0: It is
1: so it's fun. It's the rush. People get excited about it. They really are into it. You know, I just have never really gotten the fever. You know, I've bet on a few things here and there when I've gone places like Las Vegas. You can bet on next year's Super Bowl or next year's World Series. And yeah, I always just will bet a few bucks on a long shot.
0: Sure.
1: So if it happens, and then I forget I did, and then I find the ticket in the laundry. Ruined.
0: Yeah.
1: And that's when I win.
0: I mean, like, I get it. Like, you bet on the World Cup, but people are betting on military operations and stuff like that.
1: Oh, yeah.
0: What is happening?
1: How many bombs? When will the bombing start? When will it end? Yes.
0: Well, whoever had 9:40 p.m. last night really came away a winner.
1: I'm sure someone did, and my guess is they work at the White House.
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1: What's happening, fellow sports fans? It's Andy West. Let's look back on this day in sports history, July 17th. We'll start today in 1983, where Bobby Hebert passes for 314 yards and three touchdowns to lead the Michigan Panthers to a 24-22 win over the Philadelphia Stars in the first USFL championship game. Today in 1990, the Minnesota Twins became the first team in Major League history to pull off two triple plays in one game, but it wasn't enough to overcome Boston as the Red Sox beat the Twins 1-0. And today in 2005, Tiger Woods records another excellent performance at St. Andrews, closing with a 2-under-70 to win the British Open for his 10th career major. He wins by 5 shots, the largest margin in any major since Woods won by 8 at St. Andrews 5 years before. He joins Jack Nicklaus as the only players to win the career Grand Slam twice.
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1: What do you think they mean by tube snake?
0: Tube what?
1: Tube snake.
0: I think they mean, you know, the snake is shaped like a tube.
1: What's that?
0: It's perfectly okay.
1: What kind of snake is that?
0: I think it's a wild snake of the Texas desert. That's all you need to know,
1: man.
0: You pervert.
1: Yeah. I can ask these questions.
0: Yeah.
1: That's a perfectly legitimate question to ask, Douglas.
0: Pervert.
1: We got one more song, right, in the 5 o'clock triple shot?
0: That's it. Rancid, Ruby Soho.

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0: I was talking to a friend yesterday, my barber. We were talking about, you know, like money for when you retire. Now, he's like 35. I'm 55. He's a while from retirement. He owns the barbershop, which is kind of cool. He's, you know, got a few kids. He owns his house. That's kind of nice. I'm closer to death and closer to, you know, being out of work, whether it's retirement or not. It'll probably end for me at some point. And I don't have enough money to survive indefinitely. And it seems like we could live for a long time after we're out of work. Like 65. You figure you're going 20 years potentially. And that's not odd now. You know, once you make it to 65, the odds you make it to 85 are pretty good. And I think we have created a situation where there is no good option. You know, it used to be you worked for a place, you had a pension, you put some money away, and then you retired, you got that pension until you died or whatever, but you probably died 5 years after you retired.
1: Yeah.
0: So I understand that changed, longevity changed some of those things, but they also got rid of pensions, put us into these 401ks instead, which is basically just gambling on the stock market.
1: That's
0: which
1: correct.
0: Is run by criminals, as far as I'm concerned, across the board. I don't care if you're a publicly traded company, in my estimation, you're up to no good. That is only benefiting you. And if it happens to benefit us, that's great. But you don't care if it does. And at some point, the bottom's going to fall out.
1: Of
0: and
1: course.
0: It'll be right when I retire. Like, that is what happens to my family. It happened. My dad was going to retire, and then the economy went into the toilet. And it was like, okay, maybe I'll wait a few more years, because everything I have in my 401k has dropped a lot. So if you start digging into that, it's like everything is costing you triple, you know, at that point. So I don't know what to do. Like I said, live your life, live your life. If you just sit there and save money because you're afraid of what's going to happen in 30 years, you're going to miss a lot of fun stuff.
1: That's true.
0: And you might die anyway with all that money ready for your retirement.
1: Mm-hmm.
0: But at the same time, I mean, I don't know what happens. Like, what happens to me? I don't have kids. When I'm old, and if I don't have enough money to survive, because if, you know, Social Security goes away and all those things they tell us are going to happen all the time.
1: You're going to get the Social Security.
0: Maybe.
1: They
0: usually had the cutoff right before I need it. That had been historically when it's going to end.
1: Yeah.
0: It was always a date that affected, like, starting with me. Like, that was the generation or the age that was going to get beat. I don't know if that's going to happen now. But also, whatever they do to say, oh, no, now it's fine. Like, is it really fine? Or is it potentially fine? If everything goes the way you think it's going to go, then, no one knows what's going to happen down the road.
1: Right.
0: So I don't know what to do, because I want to live my life while I can enjoy it. Because I don't think I'm going to enjoy my 70s either way, so
1: you
0: I might as well do
1: that.
0: The fun stuff. Now, I just don't think I will. I feel like I am prone to what are going to be pretty incredible aches and pains. So I don't know that I want to go
1: positive.
0: Walk around Europe. You know what I mean? When I'm 75 years old, I see my dad. He's got the hip, the knee, everything's a problem. You know, it's like, that's what I'll be. I saved all my money so I can walk around Europe and complain. I don't think that's a good way to go. So do it now. But
1: well,
0: then you got
1: can
0: nothing.
1: Still enjoy it. Yeah. That's true.
0: Yeah.
1: I don't know, man. You got to find a happy medium and or start selling stuff.
0: I'm so mad at my sister for not being rich, because she was my bailout plan.
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0: The Senate to the rescue?
1: No.
0: The Democratic senators are sponsoring a bill to end the federal ban on marijuana. It's called the Cannabis Administration and Opportunity Act. There are plenty of states that have legalized the adult use of marijuana. Plenty.
1: Sure.
0: Right? But not every state. And I guess there's some undoing coming in November where there is going to be a ban on certain products as well. So like they'll have their dispensaries, but you won't be able to buy the CBD drinks, which I enjoy, as opposed to smoking marijuana and or ingesting it in other ways. But yeah, I think it's time. I don't know. You know, we've been given the ability to study, you know, marijuana and that sort of thing. I don't know if any studies have shown that it is more addictive or more deadly than abusing alcohol. So we might as well just legalize it.
1: Well, it might be, you know, as bad as alcohol. I don't think is a great bar.
0: But I know it's not a great bar. But the point being, it's not any worse. So why is alcohol okay? And marijuana not.
1: Well, because when alcohol was okay, it was a long time ago before they had people doing scientific testing on the effects it had on people. It was
0: a long time ago we had slaves. Should we go back to that? You know what I mean?
1: It was more about the moral problem with alcohol. That's why they stopped it. It was like a religious freak thing. But now there are health issues. And honestly, if someone came to you with alcohol now, odds are everyone would say, whoa, no, no, no, we can't. Legal.

0: realize that. I don't know. Listen, I liked when pot was illegal more.
1: You did?
0: It's more fun to try and get it. And I used to go to the payphone, call a guy and use code. You know what I mean? I'll take a Big Mac and two large fry.
1: A code?
0: Oh, yeah. We had a code for because everyone who was selling bags of pot, like every dopey 20-year-old, thought the FBI was listening in. So we had to come up with code. There was always some code. But it was kind of fun. It was like cloak and dagger stuff. Yeah. Now I go in. It's like going to the Apple store, and I'm going with my mom. And she's saying, let me get you some gummies. Like, it's a, I don't know if I like it as much. I feel like it's not as much fun.
1: Aww, but it is. So
0: I think what's happening in the Senate, it's happening in the states, happening at a federal level is what they're trying to make sure right now is that a family member is all set to be able to be a big grower or a dispenser of marijuana. And once they have their cousin or their wife or their sister-in-law all squared away, then they'll legalize it. Because that's what happens. The people who often get rich from these things are people who are connected, know what's happening, and get a little bit of a head start.
1: Sure.
0: So I think it's not going to be great for you or me. But
1: I don't care.
0: Some congressman's half-witted brother-in-law is going to become a millionaire.
1: I've already found my preferred, you know, usage again. Like I don't, I'm not smoking anymore.
0: Yeah,
1: so
0: I think
1: I'm
0: just going to legalize coke. That's what I'm saying. I want a cocaine dispensary.
1: Well, they used to put it in the beverage. So
0: yeah, that was a long time ago, a Coca-Cola. But I want enough. Like I want to be my jaw to hurt.
1: Yeah.
0: When I leave, when I get my cocaine beverage at the liquor store.
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11: 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Janie got a gun. Why the hell does Janie have a gun? Who's Janie? And on and on and on. So it's a crazy, beautiful, I love the process. Kind of like Sherlock Holmes.
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1: Here's what you've made popular by getting your stream on. Starting us off this week is the Yellowstone spinoff, Dutton Ranch, on Paramount Plus. That's followed by Cape Fear on Apple TV. The second season of The Agency on Paramount Plus holds the 8th spot. Debuting at 7, the new emotional drama, The 5-Star Weekend, starring Jennifer Garner on Peacock. With From on MGM Plus holding at 6. The new Harlan Coben mystery, I Will Find You, on Netflix remains at 5. And the final season of The Bear on FX on Hulu slips back to 4. House of the Dragon on HBO Max roars into the top 3. Season 3 of Silo on Apple TV holds on to number 2. And once again, Widow's Bay on Apple TV is on top, your number one streamed show.
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1: We can do whatever we want. 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So you certainly want to balance it. You know, we have to find spaces for these new songs. We'll bring some in. If they don't work after a certain while, we can them and just put something else in. So you do have to be mindful of the people coming to the show. It's a delicate balance, but it's something where you have to please your fans in that respect.
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0: So people decided to share when they saw warning signs that they were getting cheated on, but should have paid more attention to them. They were like, oh, yeah, this is a big one. A guy said she got a screen protector for her phone that was specifically designed to only be viewable from the front.
1: Yeah. Well, I had one of those for years. I got rid of it because I couldn't see it if it was on the desk because of the angle.
0: Yeah.
1: But people are nosy.
0: Yeah.
1: So it doesn't have to be because you're up to shenanigans. I just don't like, I'm amazed at how many people look at what you're texting.
0: Yeah.
1: They have to almost.
0: I think some people see something happening and kind of like look over and then look away. Like, I don't think it's like a big thing, maybe. But there are some people that stare and get stuck in.
1: Sure.
0: Yeah. How about caught my ex on Tinder? We were in the elevator. People came in and he thought I was still directly behind him. I was at the side and caught a full glimpse as he opened his phone and Tinder was on the
1: front. He was Tindering while out with his significant
0: literally other. In front of her.
1: Interesting.
0: Yeah. Her friends took my side during the breakup. That's how you know it was that bad. Yeah, I've been involved in one of that where like a member of the friend group
1: Says it wasn't you.
0: Did something bad. And then I was like siding with their ex. I was like, yeah, you totally got screwed over.
1: Sure.
0: Sorry. How about she was spending a lot of time with a guy friend to the point that it made me uncomfortable, but I didn't want to be a controlling boyfriend, so I let it slide. She also got real weird when I had any interaction with a woman at all.
1: Yeah, I do think that sometimes like the overly jealous reaction from the other person is trying to either justify what they're doing by, in their minds, convincing themselves you're doing it too.
0: Yeah.
1: Or, I think it's a tough one. It is. I don't know. Listen, relationships and things change in relationships, and they always change before there's been a discussion.
0: Yeah. Why are people afraid to just say, like, I'm not feeling it?
1: Because it's uncomfortable. I think that's really most of it.
0: But it's like ripping off the
1: Band-Aid. It's hurtful. Sometimes you really like someone, but you're not into it anymore, but you don't want to hurt their feelings. Mm. Sometimes they're scary when they're angry. Like that's sometimes people don't want to deal with that.
0: Yeah.
1: The headaches. And we've talked about the people who just don't want to hear it. You know, I think we should break up. This isn't working out. We'll figure it out. Yeah. We ain't broken. And you're like, I just broke up with you and you're still here.
0: Have you ever had like a bad situation where you knew somebody was cheating on you?
1: Listen, I am jarringly oblivious. Like I always say, no one's ever cheated on me.
0: Yeah.
1: But I'm sure they have. I just never found out.
0: I had like multiple warning signs by multiple people that I was dating in my life. And I was just like,
1: You were in college. It's tough because you know everybody the other person knows if you're in the same school and same grade-ish.
0: We had our own zip code at my school. There were tens of thousands of people all around all the time. Like there was no... like you didn't know who was friends with who.
1: Yeah, but it's certainly a time that it happens.
0: Oh,
1: I think you tend to find out. Yeah, I don't know. It seems the whole thing with the Tinder and the dating apps and people are on them, even though they're together and they're on them.
0: Yeah.
1: In their area. Mm-hmm. And, you know, it's like, don't you know that your significant other probably has friends that are on Tinder?
0: Yeah. No, they're
1: going to see it because you're in the same age group or whatever. Yeah. So I don't know. Listen. Things end. Maybe sometimes you want to blow it up because then it's a definitive end.
0: Yeah.
1: And it's not that
0: That's true.
1: Well, maybe we should take a break and you're ready to break up.
0: That's one way to do it.
1: Well, that'll blow it up for sure.
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0: Yale University. They are a very well-known, well-thought-of institution.
1: Yeah, and, Ivy League.
0: They happen to have a program that uses psilocybin to treat ailments, and they've decided to expand the program. So they're using magic mushrooms to treat depression, PTSD, and anxiety.
1: Great results so far, I hear.
0: Yeah, because basically you're like recreating the neural pathways in your brain or something crazy like that.
1: Yeah, so there's some that might not connect. You can get it to create, you know, the brain will use a different part of the brain to do what the broken part used to do, but it's got to get trained.
0: Isn't that wild?
1: It really is.
0: Now, it's not like we've been using these. Like, I think after they started doing tests with LSD, they're like, whoa, no more testing of drugs. And so for decades, nobody, like, they didn't want to use marijuana for stuff. They didn't want to use, obviously, any of the psilocybin magic mushrooms. Why are we not testing everything on everything? That's my question. You know, like,
1: well, because you can't just do human testing.
0: Okay, I'm sure there's plenty of people that would just raise their hands.
1: It doesn't matter.
0: Like, I would sign up to do all those tests in college. I'm like, test it all on me.
1: They don't do certain things with human testing.
0: Well,
1: the psilocybin mushrooms
0: are
1: different than LSD. The man-made chemical hallucinogens,
0: correct,
1: were different.
0: I understand that.
1: They made you hallucinate, but the mushrooms at certain doses don't, but affect your brain more positively. I have a friend that did the whole thing. You have to like join a church because that's the only way they can give you the mushrooms.
0: Okay.
1: Legally, it's part of your religious things. And then they take you to a strange motel and give you some blankets.
0: Yep.
1: And then just you eat those mushrooms and start thinking about all the bad things that ever happened in your past.
0: And?
1: You freak out.
0: Okay, well,
1: and when you try to run from the house, the priestesses grab you and strap you back down to your bed. But it seems like you need to do the big breakthrough one to open up the reservoirs of trauma. Then you get onto the microdosing thing. I'd give it a whirl.
0: Yeah.
1: I was going to go to one of those ayahuasca camps.
0: Just
1: poop and vomit for a day or two, but maybe see God. It'd be kind of nice.
0: Yeah, well, I don't think so. That's not my jam.
1: Come do it with me.
0: No.
1: Do a live broadcast from there.
0: We'll probably murder each other. Don't you think that's...
1: Well, I'll have you strapped to something. You know, I'll be
0: so
1: like...
0: So then you get to murder me?
1: She's very, very volatile. I think we need to put her in a sleeping bag and hang her from the ceiling.
0: Absolutely not.
1: Yeah, but I think video of... Think about this. If we did it, we did our little radio show here, and we also did some social media video. It definitely get hits. Come see Doug with poop up his back, right out of my diaper.
0: Wow.
1: Because I'd wear the diaper.
0: Of course
1: they tell
0: would.
1: You it's smart to wear a diaper and a bib.
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94 HJY, it's Kevin. We're heading into the weekend on the show tonight. Well, you got the Mega Millions jackpot. That's up to like, $672 million. So someone or someones, or perhaps no one will win that tonight. Certainly not me, and I'm willing to bet probably not you. But I could be wrong, and if I am wrong, can I borrow $10?

0: 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I would whistle along if I could. I cannot whistle. I wonder how many people out there cannot whistle. 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

94HJY, your home of rock and roll. Coming up, if you commit a crime and you're planning on fleeing from authorities, there are a couple of things that you need. One, like a strategy, you know, kind of like a plan. And the other one I would say is pants, because that just...